0: times. Let's take a risk.
1: Don't not lies.
0: Don't smile, you just might cry. Go round the roundabout like five times with two scratches.

0: man, like that Watergate vibe is a trip, man.
1: Oh, man, you talking about the Watergate, man. I'm so broke I can't pay attention.
0: Say, brother, did you read about the Arab-Israeli war, man?
2: Yeah, I heard.
0: I mean, I'm tired of war.
1: Yes, a drag, man. Arab-Israeli, man.
0: We kill them. Piling up, man.
2: Ain't nothing but a prophecy, brother.
1: Man, our people killing off their own selves.
0: Nixon, White House.
2: Hey, man, that's why it's about spiritual perfection, brother. It's all coming to a close.
0: Yeah.
2: She'll come to pass.
1: How soon do you think it is, bro?
2: Hey, man, it might be tomorrow. Who knows?
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Those who are humble, they stumble and crumble. 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

bowed because we're all stereotypes up here. Feet up, pound shop, debts and fear, stinking of football and beer. Cause it's easier like that, I suppose. Just label the lot, then off you trot. Some demographic crack, box ticked on track. The hypocritical horde striking all the wrong chords. Best left to rot at the back. Sell by dated, nationally hated, traditionally

What was I to make of the growing conviction that we would all somehow be reborn of the fears we had withstood in our lifetimes? That small acts of courage would cancel each other out. That mass graves and mass incarceration would never achieve a small unsurveyed space to discuss what police and soldiers have in common. When the state chooses carceral inflation to signify a loss of privilege, and we're all forced to regurgitate the talking points, shoot the messenger, deport the messenger, lock up the messenger. One saved message. Nothing can save you.

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You snoozed right through the alarm, dreamt of becoming a doctor who dreams of bombed hospitals. Same ones that profit from your overpriced medication, then fly to Neverland to sign bombs. The duopoly hides it sloppily, call of duty to monopoly. You've been indoctrinated, taught to celebrate a freedom to exploit others. Problem is, the other is a lie. It's always you wrapped in different skin and living conditions. 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Withhold your labor. 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Fight to defend your master's purse is how they trained you. This blood is written in music. The donor's blood is not enough. We may need yours to fuse it.

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1: Ladies and gentlemen, Mr. Todd Barry.
2: Thank you, everyone. Holy shit, that was beautiful. This place is packed out, man. It's like a fucking Lisa Loeb concert in here, man. Seriously. It's like a Gin Blossoms concert in here. Lovely to be here in New York City, where I live.
3: I talked to the promoter when I booked this show, and I said, I can bring down some posters if you like. He goes, yeah, bring them. I'll give them to the street team. I go, how many should I bring? He goes, I don't know, five? Five posters for the street team. Well, promoter, I want you to pass on some good news to your street team. They're getting a day off. That kind of promotional blitz, I'll handle that myself, man. What kind of fucking street team do you have, man? Is there 11-year-olds or something? It's a child labor law thing. They're really only allowed one poster. And then they have to be tutored. I love doing shows in New York City, I do. I do. I did one recently, there was a woman sitting in the front row with a t-shirt that said, I heart Roe versus Wade. And it was really surreal to look down and see a t-shirt with my favorite pickup line on it. It blew my mind. It blew my mind. I'm wearing a nice shirt tonight. I don't know if you guys picked up on it. Anyone? Yeah. Anyone recognize this shirt, huh? Wow. This is the shirt I'm wearing on the homepage of my website. I'm sorry, I thought you guys were fans. I'm sorry. It's a little weird. Usually I can't even start the show till I address that. I just spent a month in Scotland doing shows. After one of my shows there, a woman comes up to me and she goes, Todd, can I talk to you? I go, yeah. She goes, can I ask you a question? I go, what's that? She goes, Todd, are you gay? I was like, what was that? She goes, Todd, are you gay? Oh, am I gay? No, I'm not gay. Why do you ask if I'm gay? Well, I was watching you on stage and I'm thinking, ooh, this guy's gay. I go, what about my performance was gay? She goes, I don't know, your timing. Really? I have gay timing? And I started thinking about it, and I'm like, you know, I do speak slowly. And I guess in the space between my jokes, I could meet a man. Fall in love. Take the train to Canada. And make it all legal. And the weirdest thing that happened that night, there's a tap on my shoulder while I'm sleeping. I turn around. It's my timing. My time's like, Todd, buddy, I gotta talk to you about something. I've been meaning to get this off my chest. Todd, I'm gay. Like all these years? Almost 17 years of comedy? And you've been carrying this around? Oh. You guys watch that Queer Eye show, huh? My favorite guy in that show, the grooming guy. He always acts shocked when these men don't use the right products. They'd be like, oh my God, I can't believe it. You're a 50-year-old taxi dispatcher from the Bronx, and you don't use chamomile antioxidant under eye wrinkle reduction mist? Let me get this straight. You're a 60-year-old retired Navy SEAL, and you've never once waxed your elbows. Not even in Nam? I am flabbergasted. I am flabbergasted. I'm a Jewish man. Any Jews or Jewish people here tonight? God. A disproportionate amount of Jews here. Not representative of the population. Whatever. I'm a Jewish guy. I saw another Jewish guy on the street wearing a pink yarmulke. I walked closer. Not only was it a pink yarmulke, it was made to look like a slice of watermelon. I think if God is so easygoing, he tolerates your summer fun pink watermelon yarmulke, he'd probably be cool with no yarmulke. Take that off your head, slap it on a picnic table, and put a glass of iced tea on top. Will you do that for me? Excellent. I was in a bar, a woman asked me what my sign was. I said, Aries. She's like, oh, I know all about you, man. I know about the Aries. You're stubborn. No, I'm not that stubborn. You're crazy competitive into sports. I hate sports. You are a workaholic. Wow, you're way off on that one. Finally, she got frustrated. She said, we are probably not even an Aries then. Yeah, I was thinking astrology was a load of shit, but... more likely, I don't know my own birthday. You are the dumbest woman alive. You are. Well, you want me to think about it? All right. Yeah, you are. One more chance. Yeah, you are. I like tattooed women. Sometimes I'll make fun of a woman because I think she has a shitty tattoo. But then it backfires on me when she tells me the story behind the tattoo. I'll be like, oh, that's a great smiley face tattoo. That's really original. It's not a smiley face. It's a police sketch of the man who stole my baby. Whoops. Well, I will be on the lookout for a gentleman with amazing bright yellow skin. I got a package recently. I was waiting for a package from UPS. I think the slogan for UPS should be, give us a package. We'll only try to deliver it when the person's not home. Don't worry, we'll leave a little yellow post-it note dangling in the breeze. It says, we're gonna try again tomorrow. How about the exact same time? So quit your job, or else we'll keep doing this for about a year and a half. Then you'll have to come get the package at our warehouse, which is in Juneau, Alaska. Juneau, Alaska. The UPS warehouse in New York City opens at noon. Fucking noon. It's like, I'm glad you run a shipping and receiving center, but you have the hours of an East Village trance record shop. I I saw an interview with a Victoria's Secret designer. This guy said Victoria's Secret has actually toned down their designs because of September 11th. He said it like it made perfect sense. I just can't believe there's a woman trying to seduce her boyfriend. The guy's like, whoa, honey. Have you not read a paper lately? Why don't you go in the next room? Tone it down. Come back here and we will have anal sex. For America. Anal sex, the only truly all-American form of sex. Invented in Youngstown, Ohio. 1913. Go there, check out the monument. But do not swim in the reflecting pool. I had the stomach flu recently. I did. Went to the doctor, he gave me the best treatment ever. He goes, Todd, stomach flu, go home, rest, drink Gatorade. I love Gatorade. And I never have a legitimate reason to drink it. I called my friend up all excited. I said, hey, the doctor told me to drink Gatorade. My friend's like, I don't know, you should probably drink water instead. This put me in an awkward position. Because now I had to call my doctor up and go, hey, doc, I know you went to Harvard Medical School for 28 years and you told me to drink Gatorade. Well, I was just talking to my friend TJ. He's an intern at VH1. He told me to drink water, Doc. Doc, why are you crying? And then I heard a gunshot. What a cool ending to that one, huh? That surprised even me. The only doctor I like going to, the therapist. Yes. I always think my therapist must love talking to me because I'm so fascinating. But they see all sorts of freaks. I know the guy's gonna snap one day. Hey, Todd, this is a great story you're telling me. You got the phone number from the woman who works at the used bookstore. That's great. Todd, the guy coming in at 3 o'clock fucks armadillos. Why don't you go home, spice up your life? I gotta go pick this guy up at the zoo. Doctors are getting lazy though, man. I went to the dermatologist to get a little mole checked out. The guy looks at the mole and is like, oh, Todd, this doesn't look too good. I'm going to do a biopsy on this. Call me next week for the results. Oh, you're doing a cancer test and I have to call you. Hey, doc, you don't be a stranger either, buddy. What if that test comes up positive? The guy's going to be like, oh, man, I hope this dude calls. Doesn't he know he has cancer? How could I possibly help him? Should I add him to my buddy list? Nah, he can wait for my monthly You Have Cancer mass email. So I saw this HBO documentary about crystal meth, about crank. They had a guy in there from the FBI. He gets up there, he goes, if you can make sugar cookies, you can make crank. Well, guess who was doing a little baking while he was watching this? Oh, thanks a lot, HBO, for my new $50,000 a day crystal meth habit. And the trailer I have to buy in North Dakota. I saw Michael Jackson on television, saying everything at his Neverland Ranch is free. It's all free. And that made me rest easier. Because that was my big concern when it came to Michael Jackson. He was charging these kids a cover charge. I think it would be cool if he did charge them. Hey, Jose, I know I'm a 45-year-old billionaire and you're an 8-year-old with 2 weeks to live, but them snow cones don't grow on trees. And the electric bill on those teacups. Jose, I need $4 from you. I like that MTV show, Cribs. Rock stars showing off their houses. They had this guy from the band Third Eye Blind. He's walking around his apartment. He picks up a guitar. He goes, oh, this is my favorite guitar. With this guitar, the songs write themselves. Yeah, blame the guitar. They had Cisco on MTV Cribs. There's more to the joke. Yeah, I didn't put the pen down. I kept going. I said there is something intrinsically brilliant about just naming another person who was on a television show, but no. Keep going, Todd. That was my inner monologue. They had Cisco on MTV Cribs. He's walking around his gigantic house. He goes into his bathroom. He has a bidet in the bathroom. But he doesn't know what a bidet is. He's like, look, they gave me an extra toilet. I don't know why. He probably doesn't even know what a sink is. Look, I got an extra bathtub too. All tiny and sticking out of the wall. Maybe I'll use that one to wash my hands in after I take a couple of adjacent shits. Now you're going, Todd, if he didn't know what a bidet was, you think he's throwing out the word adjacent? That's a solid point you just made.

0: and he's got horn rim glasses. Oh my God. That's a good attitude to have, shitting on people who are laughing. Hey, you're gonna laugh loud at my jokes? Guess what? There's a price to pay. Huh? Just giving you one warning, sir. No more loud laughter while I'm recording a fucking comedy album. Anyways, I could have opened for Sugar Ray at this casino in Connecticut, and I turned it down. But then I regretted it. I was like, man, a killer casino crowd. Then, of course, after the show, hanging out with Sugar Ray for the world's most awkward evening. Walking around the casino, desperately trying to find shit to talk about. Todd, what's it like playing a comedy club? I don't know, what's it like playing a state fair? Probably similar, I'm guessing. Same food, I bet. There was a weird double bill in Jones Beach on Long Island. I swear to God, Jethro Tull with special opening act, Suzanne Vega. I saw this in the New York Times. I had to step away from the paper and then go back to it to make sure it was real. How does folk artist Suzanne Vega get a gig opening for Jethro Tull? She's talking to her manager. He's like, hey, Suzanne, how do you want to spend the summer? I don't know if you can hook this up for me, but I would love to travel the country getting booed off the stage. At half-filled amphitheaters. By 50-year-old progressive rock fans. Can you make that happen, manager? Show me what you're made of. Show me. I was talking to a woman who said she manages bands, so I said, what's the band sound like? You know, just to torture her a little bit. She's like, oh man, I can't. I don't even know if I can describe it, man. Yeah? Give it a whirl. She's like, well, the band sounds like a combination of Weezer, Green Day, and Buddy Holly. Oh, so they sound like Weezer. I fucking destroyed that one. She's probably still sad about that. You have the new Wilco album, sir?
1: No, I don't.
0: No? I don't either. But ask me if the new Wilco album is good.
1: Is the new Wilco album good?
0: Oh my God. That's my I have an unhealthy attachment to music gasp. Oh my God. Oh fuck. Oh. I used to be a musician. I used to play the drums. Drums, yeah. What's your name, lady? Ann. Do you have any tattoos?
2: No.
0: Never mind. Some bands have two drummers. Allman Brothers, two drummers. If you're a drummer and you join a band that already has a drummer, you are an asshole. Some woman comes up to you after the show. I love that part where you went blah bada blue bada blue bada boom. Oh, that wasn't me. I was going. Do you know where the blah bada blah bada guy is?

0: Because there's a blowjob with his name on it. An actual personalized blowjob, people. I was in Australia, Melbourne, Australia, doing a festival there. I was down there during daylight savings time. They slid a little note under my hotel room door. It said, daylight savings time starts tomorrow. Set your clocks back an hour, for example. If you're going to bed at 10 o'clock, set them for 9 o'clock. I was like, come on, Australia. Just one example? Who the fuck goes to bed at 10 o'clock? I need to see that whole chart. Help me crack the code, Melbourne. I got reviews, which I don't, people don't review comedy in the States generally. I'm gonna read you two quick excerpts. This is from a real review in a magazine called Impress. In a festival where slick multimedia presentations are the norm, the simplicity of this show is the intellectual humor equivalent of taking a yoga class. Well, slap that on my poster. That should pack them in, huh? Honey, let's go see this. It's like a fucking miserable, sweaty yoga class. It's like a bad time. Here's another one. In the show we saw, this is from The Chaser. I don't know if you guys read The Melbourne Chaser. Do you, lady? Okay. You're riding the line of being enthusiastic and kind of annoying. If we weren't recording, I would just fucking give you lots of attention. This is from the Melbourne Chaser. In the show we saw, Barry had a tendency to get down on himself for not whipping the audience into a frenzy. But when your delivery level is one notch above hypnosis, that is hardly surprising. Now that sounds like a shitty review. But then he goes on, and he goes, what isn't surprising, however, is that he's a very skilled performer. As for his placid style, the audience weren't leaving the theater ready to riot in the streets, but they were happy, and isn't that kind of the point? Yeah, it is, actually. So why did you write that other shit? And when have you ever seen a show that you like, left and started rioting in the street? Honey, that was a great opera we just saw. Wanna grab a glass of wine? Nah, why don't we set a dumpster on fire? Or at the very least, turn over a car. You're right, what else would we do? We just saw an excellent show. Hand me the lighter. I was in England. That place tested my hygiene issues. You can go to a nice restaurant in England. You go to the bathroom. There's a little cloth towel hanging on a towel ring. It's like, oh, did I accidentally wander into the chef's apartment? I'm gonna wash my hands properly with soap and water and then dry them after a guy who did the quickie rinse. And then get E. coli all over me crumpets. What a fucking perfect accent that was, man. I'm one of those guys who does accents, man. Seriously. Like a lot of Hugh Grant movies, if he gets like laryngitis, I dub in his voice. Because I do accents. You know what I mean? Guys like living in New York City, it's fucking great, huh? New York, yeah. Exact city I just named. There's a lot of psychic energy in this crowd tonight. If you go out to eat here in New York City or any big city, you get a little leftover food. This is what you do with it. Give it to a homeless person. Then you feel like a hero for the whole night. The guy comes up to you, he's like, hey, can you spare some change for some food? You're like, change for some food. Tonight is your lucky night, pal. Honey, hand me the bag. Sir, look what I got for you. 2 icy cold leftover onion rings. They're delicious, man. I just ate 1,000 of them. So then you give the guy the food, you walk away, but you have to turn around because you want to watch him eating it. Only to find out he's dumped it on the ground. He's wearing the container as a hat. There's so many restaurants in New York, it's unbelievable. I was walking around downtown, I saw this Malaysian restaurant I'd never seen before. I looked in the window, it was all men eating there. I was like, wow, most cities probably don't even have a Malaysian restaurant. We have a gay Malaysian restaurant. You probably can't even find that in Malaysia. And that is the gayest country in Asia. Malaysia. I saw that on the Travel Channel. They had a show called Malaysia. The gayest country in Asia. And I was gonna change the channel. I said, no way. I have to watch a show that has the weirdest fucking title ever. Malaysia, the gayest country in Asia. I want the audience to do that now. Here we go. 1, 2, 3.
1: Malaysia, the gayest country in Asia.
0: That wasn't quite the rush I thought it would be. We're gonna have to do that one more time. Just one more time, and you guys gotta nail this. 1, 2, 3.
1: Malaysia, the gayest country in Asia.
0: That was perfect. Even the cocky people who held out the last note a little bit. Where's the after show party, huh? Wanna go see Fahrenheit 9/11? The fucking audiences at that movie, oh my god. I mean, he could have had a scene where it was like, on September 10th, 2001, George Bush took a sip of water. People were like, oh fuck. What an asshole. You guys wanna hear my favorite September 11th story? I know, that's probably not the way I should have phrased that. We'll rewind that one. Want to hear my most bizarre September 11th story? Is that better? I'm walking down the street. It's smoky. It's sad. It's awful. I see a guy I know a little bit coming towards me. He comes within a foot of me, looks up, and he goes, the new Mercury Rev album is out. Are you sure about that? Because I just watched the news and I didn't fucking see that. Are you sure about that? You guys want to hear my favorite flying story?
2: Yeah!
0: This might be on a separate storyteller CD. The two stories I've told tonight. Like, wow, it's a fucking 4-minute CD, man. I was on a plane. I swear to God. Flight attendant comes around. She goes, you want a drink? I go, yeah. Give me a Diet Coke. She gives me a Diet Coke. I fall asleep. I wake up. Oh, you know what? I fucked the story. I fucked the story. Should I try again?
2: Yeah.
0: All right. Did someone say no? Don't try it again.
2: Don't do it again.
0: No, do it again. Thank you, sir. You fucking were on that, man. No, they said no. Do it again. Shit, man. You didn't even give my self-esteem a chance to be bruised. You were on that, sir. Holy shit. Not even that great fucking story. It's not even that good a fucking story. But let's see. I was on a plane. Flight attendant comes around. She goes, would you like a drink? I go, yeah, Diet Coke. I fall asleep. I wake up. There's a plate of food on my tray. I get the flight attendant. I go, hey, could I get that Diet Coke? She goes, wow, impatient. And at that point, I realized that I had been asleep for 2 seconds. So I was like, hey, can I get a Diet Coke? Hey, where's my Diet Coke? She's like, Todd, you're an amazing comedian, but what the fuck? Every time I travel, I have to meet someone who tells me some bullshit statistic about the city they live in. And I have to sit there and pretend it's interesting. And so they go, really? More soul food restaurants per capita than any city on earth. Really? Greenwich, Connecticut. Wow. It just seems weird. I've been doing a lot of benefit concerts. Yeah. I'm not just saying that to show what a great person I am. That's neither here nor there. I'm so guilt-ridden, I agree to benefits, I don't even know what the charity is. I know I'm gonna do one of these. Some guy's gonna stop me on the street 6 months later. Oh, Todd, thanks a lot for doing that show, man. We really needed a new air hockey table. At the KKK compound. Wait, that's what I did the show for? I did 9 sold-out shows at Madison Square Garden to buy the KKK a new air hockey table. I gotta start reading those emails closer. There's a place in Times Square called the B.B. King Blues Bar. I walk by this place, guess who is headlining? B.B. King. Hey, BB, share the wealth, asshole. You don't go see a concert at the Continental Airlines Arena. You open the door, there's a 747 sitting. I think that's a parallel example, people. Gotta hope BB, when he listens to this, knows that I was just fucking around, man. I don't want to get an email from BB King. Yo, man, not cool. Right when I was just getting over my blues. I gotta fucking have someone harsh me on a fucking multi-platinum comedy album. I went to college. Thank you very much, everyone. I went to the University of Florida. Never mind. You got a beef with the University of Florida? And? It's very specific? No, I think we all want to hear this. Because I have a feeling it's fucked up enough. You don't like the football team? Oh. So it went from specific to the most obvious fucking thing anyone would have predicted. She used to date them? Thank you, sir. Always a good fucking contribution from that table. You never stop hearing from your college once you graduate. I still get calls from the University of Florida. They track me down wherever I move. I got a call recently. Hey, Todd, this is the University of Florida calling. We tracked you down in New York City. We're putting together an alumni directory. What do you do for a living now? I told them I'm a child pornographer. They were so disappointed, they stopped calling. For 2 days. The whole weekend off. For those of you listening to the CD, I held two fingers up to really hammer that fucker home. Consult the DVD right now, and you'll see that I ain't lying about that. Two fingers shot up. That was choreographed by Twyla Tharp and Paula Abdul. I don't even know if both of them are still alive.
3: Fingers?
0: Or... Anne, seriously. You've been a really great presence here. I'm sure I'll see you again. I'm sure I'll see you again when I'm telling a cop she's supposed to be 100 feet from me. And I know the football team, back off. Okay, folks. Okay. Holy shit, we have an unauthorized photograph being taken. Lady, all I'm asking you, I'm not going to confiscate your camera. When you put that on your blog tomorrow. And by tomorrow, I mean before midnight tonight. I mean within an hour, if you didn't fucking just email it from your phone. All I can ask, put a link to my website. Wow, what a blogger-friendly photography policy, huh? I'm like the Grateful Dead, people. I'm like the fucking Grateful Dead. I have a blogger section. For the bloggers. For those of you listening to this on a CD, woman second row, asleep. Killer fucking seat, too, babe. If you were like standing and sleeping, I wouldn't give a fuck. But there are some crazed fans of mine in the back. We'd love to grab a little nap right there. Not fucking cool, eh? What's your name, lady? I know you're gonna have to wake up to answer. It is an easy question, thank you. My all-night helper was on that as well.
4: Andrea.
0: What the fuck is your problem? I'm a sensitive man.
4: Canary Islands, a lot of wine.
0: A lot of wine?
4: Yeah.
0: Okay. What's that?
5: It's your sexy hypnotic voice.
0: Slow down, sir. Everyone has their own agenda here tonight. Huh? What'd you do all day? Just fucking drank? You started early. Brunch, I'm betting. Didn't you know you had something to do tonight? You did make it, and that's all I ask is for a room full of people that made it. I was in a bookstore. I saw a magazine on the newsstand called Autograph Collector. It's a real magazine. There was an article in this magazine, and I am not making this up. The headline was, John Ritter's death reminds us, get your autographs now. It bummed me out also. It did. But then I started thinking about it, and I started getting serious, and I started thinking about mortality and everything, and I don't want to get preachy or anything, but I would encourage you to just, I don't know, wherever your parents live, fly over there, sit them down, and get their autographs. I was talking to a young man recently, he goes, Todd, I tried to get my dad's autograph, he was kind of an asshole about it. I was like, when did you ask him? While he was eating? Yeah. I totally get that. It's the only time I'm not friendly to autograph seekers is when I'm eating. It's almost time to motor into my amazing 7-hour finale. I was here at noon with the fire marshal. Getting permits for what's about to happen. I was here with representatives from the ASPCA monitoring the care of the Vietnamese pot-belly pigs that are going to be shot flaming into this crowd. You guys smoke pot? Pot laws have to change in this country. And I thought of the perfect solution. Legalize pot. But still throw potheads in prison. Everyone wins this way. And it'll be fun watching them getting arrested. I don't get it, officer. Pot is legal. Oh, pot is legal. Being a pothead isn't. Doesn't make any sense, officer. If you weren't a pothead, you'd understand. Here's more bad news. Extra 10 years because you're a white guy with dreadlocks. White guys with dreadlocks. Throw those fuckers in prison. Then give them the death penalty. Then throw them back in prison. Then torture them. Kill them one more time. And then the icing on the cake, people. The ultimate punishment for a pothead. A $50 fine. Thanks a lot, folks. Have a good evening. Good night.

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1: Yo, bro. So, like, yo, crazy. I just heard it. And I saw it. And, yo, man, where do I even start? It's crazy. Like, it's so good.
2: 852 hertz in my sound waves. Breathing in.